In physics, if I look at the foundational theories of physics, quantum mechanics, relativity, there's no love there, there's no experience, there's no pain and pleasure. If I look at the periodic table of the elements, again, there's no consciousness in there, there's no feelings and love and hate and dreams and desires. If I look at the endless ATGC chatter in my genes, there isn't anything there. But here, every day, I open my eyes in the morning and I have feelings of love, of pain, of sadness. And so the big question, the heart of the of this ancient mind-body problem is really, how do you turn the waters of the brain into the wine of our conscious experience?

There's a Buddhist saying, which I think physicists will agree, that a million cause cannot bring to existence something that does not exist in any way, out of nothing. There's always a transformation. So according to Buddhist way of seeing things, the stream, the continuum of consciousness can only be beginningless and endless. Now, what will happen when we die? The atoms of my body will disintegrate, but they are not going to disappear. So similarly, the stream of consciousness made of moment of consciousness being a continuum, unbroken continuum, but without entity traveling. Me, you know, I'm traveling there. The young Matthew, you know, become the old Matthew. I'm going to die, maybe reincarnate in a little cow. So, but something, it is still Matthew in that cow and all that. Okay. So that Buddhism doesn't accept that. There's no self being autonomous and permanent that travels along the consciousness. There's just the successions of moments that is never interrupted. It's like a stream, the Mississippi River, the Rhine River. There's no something, a core, that is really the essence of the Rhine River. It's just the endless succession of flow of the river that you call Rhine, and rightly so, because it's not the same as the Ganges.

I changed my research direction and my career, really, because of something happened in the field with my fish. I was trained as a marine scientist and I did most of my early research with coral reef fishes. And then one day, as part of my experiment, I was in the water, and after spending months with these particular individuals, you know, which I knew personally, I would say, as one-on-one relationship built over time. That day, fish that just until the day before would come inside my hands, and I could close my hands around them, and they were like, "We know, this is just Monica. She comes every day, and it's all good." That day, nobody came out. And the only thing that was different that day was that I went in the water with the thought of finishing my experiments and collecting them all, which obviously it wasn't a good ending for them. In that moment when nobody came out to greet me as they did for days and days, for months, I just realized that these fish knew about me much more than I knew about me. They showed me what it really means to have empathic relationships. In that moment, I realized that there are no boundaries, that we think we have our private lives inside our minds, but in reality, we are immersed in this ocean where all boundaries are quite fictitious. The experience for me changed my entire career because I realized that there was no questions that I could ask that would be important enough or special enough to justify me taking someone else's life. That's when the plants came and rescued the scientist in me. We see the world as separate from us, and we see things, not beings. And so the moment we appreciate what consciousness really is, this one big ocean that expresses itself through different forms and shapes, then, as the plants have taught me many times, what you see is just you. You wouldn't hurt yourself. You wouldn't kill yourself. You wouldn't destroy anything. You wouldn't behave as we do in our environment, because that is you too.

the incredible amount of data that is emerging in the field of plant behavior and communication is obviously pointing at more uncomfortable questions of whether plants are actually sentient, intelligent, conscious. To be sentient means that you are perceiving, sensing, responding subjectively. And that is the key word. We have plenty of data to show that plants perceive, sense, respond. So they definitely do that. And the real question that I often ask myself is like, can you do this in any other way that is not subjective? Because to do it non-subjectively means that you're doing it objectively, which really means that you're an object, but objects don't feel, don't perceive, don't respond.

We're not the center of the world. We're just a part of it. The rocks, the trees, maybe they exist more than us. We are here not to protect them, because they don't need protection. They just need not to bother them. The planet doesn't need protection. Just let

One of the essential elements in tenderness is that it is a free act, a gratuitous act. It has an enormous amount to do with liberty, with freedom, because one chooses to be tender.

I would say the power of women is the power of water. And just like water seems so harmless, but drop by drop, it can break a rock. And even more importantly, because in this period of climate change, I have watched how a flood can take everything with it. How a cyclone and the ocean, you know, when the tsunami came in the Indian Ocean, or the tsunami came in Fukushima, all these amazing infrastructures that had been built, I saw the bridges twisted and thrown aside. Roads and giant buildings. I mean, who is a better builder than Japan? Their buildings had no power in front of the power of water. Women came out to say, don't destroy these forests because they're water. Women understood that in the oak forest, the leaves fall and fall, make humus, and from there come the streams. And they sang songs that from the oak comes water. And they also knew that when these native forests are replaced by pine, the streams disappear. They were talking about this in 1970s, long before the ecological functions of forestry came. Right now, we are seeing a strange phenomenon around the world. Forests are burning. They're burning in British Columbia, they're burning in New Brunswick, they're burning in Greece, California. And there's one little thing I noticed on my last trip to the United States, because now we just, you know, very quickly say, climate change, climate change, climate change. We don't look at what we are doing to the soil and the earth and the forest and the water. Climate change is a water crisis. This relationship of biodiversity and water, of life and water, is what was forgotten. We, in indigenous cultures, women, understand water has power. And we work with water as co-creators. So we used to have lovely water mills where the power of water would grind our flour. And then they found fossil fuels and coal and burnt coal to make steam. And instead of using the power of the river, they started to use the power of fossil fuels, which in any case turns water into steam, or nuclear power. What does nuclear power do? Nuclear power just boils water and turns it into steam. That's how we get power. Why are we going through these tedious, tedious routes to create pollution, to create damages, to create climate change, when we can collaborate with water? All mining ends up being destruction of water, whether it be bauxite or limestone, done studies on both. Dams are interfering in the right of the water to flow freely. At the end of it, the story of life is the story of water in peace, in freedom. And the story of destruction is the story of the violence against water. In the early stages of the pandemic and the first lockdown in India, all the rivers became clean. We could see the snow peaks from far away. The fish could be seen swimming in the waters. But that lasted for a short time. Because even though people's freedoms are still not fully recovered, the rights of the corporations to pollute have been put on fast forward. And I want you to remember an image. And this was in the middle of the pandemic. Because while on the one hand, we know we must reduce our ecological footprint, our water footprint, and go local, big business is thinking of even more long distance chains under their control, driven by digital, driven by artificial intelligence, driven by bigger container ships. And there was this container ship, giant container ship, stuck in the Suez Canal for days on end. And that is an image that I keep thinking of.
that you are building further and further, bigger and bigger, with more and more fossil fuels, thinking that you will somehow rescue a destructive, ecocidal, genocidal economy while you lock people's livelihoods down. I think the first law is the rights of Mother Earth, even though it might not be the law that is governing. The second is the laws that we have that are being dismantled. We've got to defend them. We have laws against water pollution, but everywhere they are being given a go-by. We have laws against toxics. So we need to use existing laws, defend them, deepen the rights of Mother Earth, the rights of rivers, the rights of water. And third, recover water as a commons. When water privatization started, we created a world movement. And I can say that 95% of the water privatization projects were stopped by People's Movement. That's the spirit. It's very clear that if we do not resist, then domination and violence will intensify. And they will ruin every river. They will pollute the last drop of water. And, you know, that most of the refugee crisis is because of the desertification and destruction of the land. You know, we just, because the story, the narrative created from America and Europe is they want to get hold of our rich lives. No, these are desperate people. Are people leaving Afghanistan because they want to get rich in Europe? They're leaving Afghanistan because the conditions are not livable. Syria, the big drought of 2009, destroyed agriculture. And the farmers moved into the city. And then the weapon sellers said, wow, what an opportunity. Let's make them fight each other. The government wanted to support them. The World Bank structural adjustment said, you cannot support your farmers. It's against structural adjustment. And then, of course, the weapon. And now we have Syria, a war without end. Nigeria, Lake Chad disappeared. All of this, industrial agriculture, globalization, extracting water, pitting people against each other, creating refugees. I think our work is to tell the true story. The true story from the eyes of the people and the lives of the people and the life of water. And those stories woven together will be the narrative of the future. That is why women and resistors will shape the future. Otherwise, we have no future. We see, you know, the Spanish occupying Latin America, the British occupying all of Africa, all of Asia, the enclosures of the commons, the witch hunts. We see them all as separate, but they were all one. The papal bull for basically killing witches because they were close to nature. And then Bacon writing the masculine birth of time to subjugate nature. And he was in charge of the interrogation of witches in England at that time. That was his main work. But he became the founder of modern science based on that interrogation. Or think of Descartes. All, I mean, every time I see some nonsensical scientific thing, we'll make the vegetables grow bigger. A bigger vegetable is not a more nutritious vegetable. And Descartes actually said, I'm a thinking thing without a body. No wonder these men created an epistemology and ontology to violate women's body, to violate the earth's bodies. And that is what we have to counter with our worldview of ecofeminism. So I think, you know, the story of water is really telling the story of the ecological footprint of industrialism. You know, it was left as the unaccounted fact. It was assumed to be limitless. You can take what you want to, and you can keep throwing garbage into the sea, garbage into the rivers. And the water crisis is telling us, no, the water is not your mine, and your water is not your dump yard. Yeah, water is living. Water is its own being. For those who are making linear transitions, that we must get rid of fossil fuels, but we must have the same resource extraction
and the same consumerism as in the past. And we must have vehicles and private automobiles, but now they must be electric cars. This policy shift is what's driving the lithium mining. And I think part of what our work is to tell the truth, that electric cars will not save the planet. Staying home and making our home livable and defending our homes and defending the rights that allow us to stay home, that is the only alternative that will prevent climate change. Because everything else will mine another resource in another community. We have two possible futures. We have a possible future of pollution everywhere, extinction, the few billionaires try to get into space and think they can live on Mars, and overnight a dead planet will become a living planet. And because they think they created life on this planet, they have no idea. Gaia, Pachamama, Vasundhara created the amazing life over 4 billion years. But there is another option, and that is to deglobalize, deindustrialize, deurbanize, because industrial agriculture flushed people off the land into cities, into slums. And more people are making their living as waste pickers, you know, living off the waste of other people. We don't have to live that way. The earth is waiting and inviting us, saying, come back to me. I wrote a letter during the lockdown, the letter from Mother Earth to all her abandoned people. Because, you know, all our urban workers were thrown out of the city and they went home. And the only place was with Mother Earth. So my vision of the future is to avoid extinction, to avoid hunger, to avoid contamination, to avoid climate change, is to create gardens everywhere. The smallest community can create a garden. And it's the vision of gardens that guides me during the lockdown. My sisters in the rural area said, thank you for telling us to make a garden. At that point, it looked so unnecessary. But it saw us through the lockdown. And we remembered our grandmother's herbal medicines for building immunity. So they remembered grandmother's knowledge in the gardens. In the gardens, the earth comes alive, women's knowledge comes alive, community comes alive. That's my vision of the future. Gardens of hope everywhere. We have to remember that, like water, we have power. We have the power to create oceans drop by drop. We have the power to break rocks drop by drop. We have the power to join little streams that become giant rivers. We have the power to circulate and create community and circular systems. So for everything that capitalist patriarchy is doing wrong, we have an alternative. They have destructive power to destroy, contaminate, pollute, extract the water. We have the power to be like water, to love the water and regenerate water.

stem as it's strapped into the chair. And the chaplain, he reads the final prayer. Be brave, my daughter. The Lord is waiting there.

Greetings, Monika Pich. This is Space Auditura Collection for Radio Tesla FM. In this episode, I would like to invite you to listen to electroacoustic sound sessions performed by Na Morzu, who describes his music as follows. These are vibrations of unspoken words that have been found in abundant objects, and then processed and thrown with clumsy gesture into dusted recordings of fading surroundings. This music is created thanks to Zoe and Julia, who founded the first tools and helped arrange a studio in the wardrobe. What is created in the wardrobe takes shape and air thanks to Darek Franek, who has made the time and space of the Orzeszkowa workshop in Poznań available. This place exists thanks to the kindness of Max. Therefore, if it wasn't for them, Na Morzu would still keep his hands deep in his

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0: Thank you. Thank you so much.
1: Thank you so much. Thank you so much. Thank you so much. Thank you. I really appreciate it. I appreciate it. Oh, wow, I appreciate that. Oh, thank you. Thank you so much. Oh, thanks. Thank you. Yeah, thanks. Oh, yeah, thanks a bunch. Oh, totally, thanks. Yeah, thank you. Thank you. Oh, thanks. Thank you? Thanks. Thanks. Thanks? Thank you? Thank you?

0: And also, they probably will know what you want from, like, including support or any, like, preferential incentives, and they can come up with a solution or a response in their planning of the next year's goal or agenda. But for many people, you know, it's just such reveal. Someone love it, someone hate it. It's very hard to find that middle ground. But probably there are some tips that you can make your reveal stand out from the crowd or stand out from the rest of all how your peers and your colleagues write their own reviews.
1: Well,
0: I want to know who's loving it, first of all. I do want to know. And also, I think having some writing tips, that can be useful. But also, I wonder if, you know, it could be really handy to sort of just ask around, feel the room, and kind of get a feel if this is really that important of, you know, this end of your review thing, writing this summary thing, or if maybe the bosses, the management, they already sort of have an idea of how everybody is doing and contributed in that sense.
2: You know what's worse? The worst part is not writing it. The worst part is when your organization demands you to present it in public and read it out.
0: It could be really handy

Skip, by the way, is my dad. He has not been my dad for very long. I actually went through a couple dads first, and the name, like, wears itself out after a while.

0: Because you see, my father, in that period, he didn't think of his position. He didn't think of what the society taught.
1: Really, really be a dad for me. You know, if he wants to be my dad, he can do that, but I'm not gonna put any more into this. He was my real dad, even though he wasn't my biological dad, which I loved explaining to my friends all through school. It made me very interesting. He was like the parent you loved but didn't respect very much.
0: He didn't think of everything he had built. He thought of me. He thought of my future.

0: repetitions.
1: So I hope you'll stay tuned.
2: When Trump was elected, he devoted his life to trying to... That was dangerous. I mean, were that true, Trump, because Kennedy... To become president, I am sure he would do everything he could to basically... Then we could go back to where we were. The most common killer of teenagers, caused by essentially strangulation. You know, would cause upwards of 50,000 cases of paralysis a year and 1,500 deaths, would kill 8,000 children a year, would cause hundreds of thousands of hospitalizations and up to 500 or more deaths per year. And maybe the only way to get people to realize it is to see Trump, Kennedy, come back.
1: Wine by the glass and warm cider are offered daily. Truro? Now, we are going to pay tribute to two Americans, of course, where
2: Trump, Kennedy.
1: We've
3: politics, sex, Socrates, seals, dictators, sharks.
1: He and his family escaped barely.
3: You gotta admit, the world is a wonderland of information, isn't it? Politics, sex, Socrates, seals, dictators, sharks. There's so much to know, so much going on, more and more, and it never stops. So how do you handle it? How do you satisfy your curiosity? Politics, sex, Socrates, seals, dictators, sharks. I love to.
4: Perspectives not heard anywhere else.
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9: Cadaver...

0: Where did you spend the night?
1: Don't touch me. Don't question me. Don't speak to me. Stay with me.
0: Did I ever leave you?
1: You let me go.
0: Look at me. Will you look at me?
1: What a day. Another day done with.
0: Not yet.
1: For me, it's over and done with, no matter what happens.
0: All day I felt in great form. I didn't get up at all in the night, not once.
1: You see? You function better when I'm not there.
0: I missed you, and at the same time, I was happy. Isn't that a strange thing?
1: Happy?
0: Well, perhaps it's not quite the right word.
1: And now?
0: Now? There you are again! There we are again. There I am.
1: You see? You feel worse when I'm with you. I feel better alone, too.
0: Then why do you always come crawling back?
1: I don't know.
0: No, but I do. It's because you don't know how to defend yourself. Now, you must be happy, too, deep down, if you only knew it.
1: Happy? About what?
0: To be back with me again.
1: Would you say so?
0: Say you are, even if it isn't true.
1: What am I to say?
0: Say I am happy.
1: I am happy.
0: So am I.
1: So am I.
0: We are happy.
1: We are happy. What do we do now that we're happy?

remind us of our need for each other, and remove from us our selfishness and pride. God of love, let us see you face to face. We pray for our communities, that we would be guided by a spirit of unity, integrity, and friendship. Inspire us to welcome others without judgment, and to trust in the goodness that resides within all.

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1: Thank you very much, good then. Six Papa. 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Papa, air Papa. November Golf. 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
1: 5-0, Zulu Victor.
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1: Oscar November 5, Golf, Quebec. 5-9, November 2.
3: 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Hotel Alpha 6, Peter. 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
1: Thank you, Hotel Alpha 6, Papa.
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1: Hotel Alpha 6, Peter. 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Mike 0, 0, Lima, Zulu, India, 59 November, go.
3: 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Hotel Alpha 6, Papa. 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Hotel Alpha 6, Peter. Contact.
1: 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Oscar Kilo 2, Tango Sierra, 59 November Golf.
4: 545, thank you. What are the
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6: 6 Guatemala, you want to get you on the head on that.

It's time for the layman to understand what the painter is trying to do. The painter himself is the only one that can know, really. And he doesn't make any conscious effort, perhaps, to reveal himself to the public. But that is the aim of painting eventually. He uses natural phenomena to communicate. And that has always been my aim. Because it's a universal vocabulary.

Yes. I guess it's the way time fits. Memory is very short. And it's shorter after all. What do you mean when you say we're working?

have your ideas changed over time? Have your ideas changed over time? What were your ideas initially? I've always been interested in breaking up space.

I don't. This is where I forget the lyrics. I don't remember the lyrics past that. I mean, hypothetically, I could just search them right now and look, but I feel like that'd be disingenuous to my listeners. I don't know the lyrics to this song. I'm not gonna pretend that I know the lyrics to this song. So I'm not gonna, in this particular rendition, hopefully you're not playing this at a funeral, because this is where it ends. Because I don't remember the lyrics past the fourth, maybe the sixth line. And I think at some point I don't know who wrote this song. I think it was the Baby Elephant Walk guy, maybe. But they say something about a Huckleberry friend, and I don't know what that means, and frankly it infuriates me. Makes me very, what is a Huckleberry friend? And I don't want to know. If you're listening to this and you know the answer, don't tell me. I'd rather just be mad about it.

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0: It has to sound good. 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

What constitutes tradition today? How do we perceive it? Do we coexist? How? Contemporary global attitudes consist of radical nationalism, polarity, fanaticism, a need to cling to our roots. Is tradition really related to this need, or are these shared characteristics? Is it clear to us what tradition is? So what it is? A cholias wears a fustanella, a traditional pleated skirt-like garment, a Greek national symbol of the 1821 revolution, following the 400-year occupation by the Turks. From the heroes of the revolution and the first king of Greece, hailing from Bavaria, Germany, to the late 19th century, fustanella and cholias constituted symbols of freedom in Greece. According to the Turkish language, the word fustanella derives from tulle, which means rag, torn cloth. The word was used derogatorily to refer to clefts and armatoli, given that a fustanella was made up of small pieces of fabric. A cholias was therefore a person wearing rags. In contemporary Greece, a cholias is an elite soldier of the presidential guard and the parliament. Their duty is to stand still and remain silent. Contrary to the 1821 fighters, they are trained to not react, to stifle their emotions. The level of discipline and readiness is achieved through rigorous training, a wordless language. A cholias is able to communicate by knocking his gun on the ground, and this code of communication between him and the observer is activated when necessary. Has the fustanella tradition changed? In the age of internet, fast consumption, and a plethora of information, contemporary man turns to a tradition to pursuit of serenity. It is possible that tradition has a soothing effect, it being an offering from the past. It doesn't require much thought. However, the internet has reached very high speed and people around the world communicate instantly without physically meeting each other. Progress is the main objective, and each one of us may possess the latest high-tech equipment, or at least is informed about it and expects to possess it, but local dances, cuisine, norms, and rules according to which societies function remain intact. What is the language of tradition? What do cholias and fustanella really symbolize today? Let's listen now to the Ethnikos Hymnos of Greece, sung by a Greek-American pop star named Kalomira.

Hi everyone, this is Greg Hadjidjioannidis. I'm a Greek visual artist living on the small volcanic island of Nisios. The text you heard is from my performance Melting in Tradition that was going to be presented in Space 21 in April, past April, in Kurdistan. Unfortunately, due to the situation, things changed or got different for March. I would like through that to give you a small picture of the piece, of the performance. Once I was invited to be to participate at the project in Kurdistan, I immediately thought about tradition. Both Greece and Kurdistan, they do relate closely to tradition. However, it's not only those two areas, but I dare to say that all around the world, tradition, customs, norms are quite strong even nowadays. I am wondering, being interested in our human existence, our body, our mind, and the way of thinking, I was wondering what tradition offers to us today and how it affects us. I mean by that there are certain things or given things that are stuck to tradition. However, while we progress through the decades and the centuries, it seems that those things are there, like the situation of the internet, discovering the internet, and how important it is in our lives. This doesn't mean at all that provides the progress from a certain way that we are used of doing one thing, or how important the national anthem of each country is for the citizens. I chose this version of the Greek national anthem because Kalomira is a Greek-American pop singer who became very popular in Greece for some years, while she doesn't actually speak Greek very well. This didn't repel the people from adoring her and making her this pop star. However, we listen to the Greek national anthem that some Greeks are very proud of. They get to extreme reactions like crying every time they listen to the national anthem, etc. I think that these are cases that we have all seen around the world, in our countries, each of us. However, Kalomira makes several mistakes singing the national anthem of Greece. What I want to say through that is that the heaviness of tradition nowadays has created this polarity and fanaticism. We are stuck to tradition, which in my opinion, it might become as a heavy weight to some people around the world. It's one thing to be trained or be used of doing certain things one way or the other, from the food we are eating or the way we cook it, the way we behave to nature or our several million ways of dancing, more or less music coming from the same instruments, having a common ground, a common root. Tradition can become quite heavy. That makes us want to keep our differentiation. I'm an Elinas, you are a Turk, and you are a Gallos. Through the piece, I want to actually show that. In our modern times, being in very hot places like a hammam or a discotheque or elsewhere, wearing the traditional outfit of the Tsolias, which is actually a quite heavy outfit, as most of the traditional outfits are, is a heavy thing to carry.
However, as I mentioned in the text, we are still having as a symbol this outfit, the fustanella, which has changed a bit nowadays how it looks like. It has become a very short skirt of 400 pleats, and this is because the fabric is quite expensive. We adapted our needs in order to keep the symbol, but make it affordable. Tradition, it is still there, however, and it keeps us tied to our national identity. Thank you very much.

0: You listen to Let's Fade by Rojin Jarafi. This was the third day of Shaura, the Space 21 Radio Art Festival, which will tomorrow have its last day, entitled The Fiction Future of Kurdistan. This fiction future will be discussed by Niga Salam, Klaas Hübner, Brandon LaBelle, Hero Khosravi, Hardy Korda, and Khabat Abbas.
1: Esta Gyutan, Leberhami, Let's Fade, and Rojin Sharafi. 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
0: And until the end of this program, you will listen to a song by the birds who are raising their voice on the marketplace of Sulaimani.
1: دو برهمی ام رومان للاين او جوجكانويا كلا بازاري سليماني لجب بردكا رجعنا الدنيا مبرز دكانوا وهي ايمي مروف جومان ليبيت. 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

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It's not here. It's not here. It's there. 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It's Demidnaya. 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

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No need to ask who sent you, it was all